Well, eventually the boy and the girl get married. Sure enough, they have a son. And though they both were occupied with the child she carried, disagreements have begun.

0: 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John Singer. sing those quicker. 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
1: Okay.
0: Anyway.
1: Right. 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

0: be. Down County Road 11, there's this little piece of heaven where the shade comes free with a tree. 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
1: 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Look for Menu Utente. Yes, it's in Italian, but we are sure our editor will fix it soon. And register. You will then be able to choose Funzioni Abilitate, and then Elenco Brani, which translates to List of Songs. Easy, isn't it? This is Centrale Milano, 1575 kHz.

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1: L'abbraccio è la cosa più calda del mondo. 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
2: 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In the newsroom in Nice, Marco Hugo Barsotti. From Paris, Rachel Costa. News from France: Apollo confirms the purchase of EasyJet for £5.7 billion after Castlelake's exit. The US. Investment fund Apollo confirmed on Thursday its offer to acquire EasyJet, valued at £5.7 billion. About £6.7 billion. The proposal was accepted by the board of directors of the British airline, which highlighted the group's solidity and the growth prospects offered by the European low-cost flight market. Apollo, which has been following EasyJet for several years, described the carrier as one of the most attractive companies in the global airline sector, citing its leading brand, extensive network, and market positions on strategic routes. The other investment firm involved, the US company Castlelake, had initially been given time until Monday to submit a binding offer, a deadline later extended to Friday to align with Apollo's. However, in the early afternoon, Castlelake announced that it would not submit any definitive offer, leaving the field open to Apollo. EasyJet, according to Ryanair, the second largest low-cost carrier in Europe, had seen its pre-tax profit for the third quarter plunge 70% to £85 million due to the impact of the Middle East conflict on bookings and fuel costs. Following the news of Castlelake's withdrawal, the company's shares fell 5.49% to 16.66 pence. Apollo's hydrogen buses nearly halted, a 13 million fiasco. 6 years after the inauguration by Emmanuel Macron, the hydrogen bus fleet of the city of Pau in the Basque Country is already set to leave the road. The buses, presented as a model of clean mobility, have had to face a series of technical and managerial problems that turned them into a costly and unreliable project, with a total investment of about 13 million. The fueling station suffered recurring failures, forcing the administration to import hydrogen produced in other French regions and transported by truck, thus thwarting the environmental goal. In 2024, the vehicle manufacturer went bankrupt, making the supply of spare parts extremely difficult. The buses were not produced in series but as prototypes, so maintenance became a logistical nightmare. Opinions in the town are divided. Some users lament the loss of a silent and environmentally friendly vehicle, while local authorities call it a fiasco. The project was launched in 2020 under the leadership of then Mayor François Bayrou, who now rejects accusations of inefficiency, recalling that in 6 years the buses carried 14 million passengers over 2 million kilometers without operational problems. The fleet update plans the introduction of electric and hybrid buses, but the costs of this transition have not yet been quantified. Original article published on France Info on August 6, 2026. Fact check by Gemma 4. Rachel's editorial, Hydrogen Future Stalled. 13 million of fanned dreams. I will now read you my editorial of today. Who the hell believed that hydrogen was the panacea of transport when the fueling station makes more noise than a school trip and the buses look more like museum prototypes than line vehicles? It's a bit like buying a Ferrari and discovering that the engine is a pedal-powered bicycle. The question arises spontaneously. Where has the public budget been sunk? Between the siren of a green future and the reality of a hydrogen truck that runs faster than our buses? The story is a classic case of everything and immediately. Macron inaugurated in 2020 with all the applause, while the Network magazine published a price of 13 million euro plus a promise of zero emissions. 6 years later, the fueling station is in a standstill, the manufacturer has gone bankrupt, and the inhabitants of Pau are forced to return to the familiar noises of traditional engines. There is no mystery. When you invest in technologies that are not yet consolidated, you are more likely to light the fireworks of debt than those of sustainability. Political polemics add nothing but pepper to an already burnt dish. Beirut accuses the majority of absolute foolishness, while current executives describe the project as totally unsuitable. Their rhetoric is similar to that of chess players protesting because the king was moved from a square. Everyone is right, but no one has placed the pieces on the table of reality. And we, spectators of this tragicomedy, keep asking, wouldn't it be wiser to invest in proven solutions rather than in a traveling papier-mâché ecology lab? Finally, the replacement with electric and hybrid buses appears as the last chapter of an already known saga. The price of the transition remains unknown, but one thing is certain. Green balls cannot hide the fact that effect that a million project has turned into a costly lesson in technological sobriety. Is this the future promised by innovation enthusiasts, or is it just another stage of a path where ambition outstrips the capacity to implement it? Koan of the day. A monk asked the master, if pulse hydrogen buses seem like a brilliant idea but stop because of lack of fuel, what is the true nature of progress? The master replied, progress is a fire that burns only when the wind of prudence feeds it. Otherwise, it remains an extinguished candle in a silent room. Then the monk persisted. And if the room is full of policies that promise light but sell shadows? The master smiled and said, the clearest light is the one that arises from the darkness of awareness, because even shadows need someone to recognize them. But back to the news. 8 forest massifs in Var closed due to extreme fire danger. On August 6, 8 of the 9 forest massifs in Var were closed to the public because of an especially dangerous fire situation caused by prolonged drought, strong winds, and high temperatures. Authorities issued an extreme alert for the massifs of Saint-Baume, Haute-Var, Lesmore, and Centre-Var, while Mons-Toulonnais, Corniche des Morts, the Hyères Islands, and the Esterel are classified as very high risk. Access, circulation, walking, and any work activity are prohibited in all these areas. The only massif not completely closed is the plateau of Canjures, which remains at a serious risk level. Access is strongly discouraged, and any activity that could produce sparks is forbidden, except for agricultural, forestry, or public interest work carried out under strictly controlled conditions. Several highway service areas along the A57 and A8 have also been closed to prevent fire ignition near forested zones. Similar measures have been adopted in other parts of Provence. All forest massifs in the Bouches du Rhône are closed, and access to several zones of the Vaucluse has been limited. Authorities stress that the overwhelming majority of fires are human-caused and urge residents and visitors not to light fires, not to discard cigarette butts, and to avoid work that could generate sparks. In case of smoke or fire, call 18 or 1112 immediately. The measure is part of the emergency fire prevention actions implemented by the Provence-Alpes-Côte d'Azur region to face the extreme summer 2026 weather conditions. Fact check by Gemma 4. EasyJet cabin crew present strike notice for August travel period. The cabin crew unions of EasyJet in France have filed a strike notice covering the period from 7 August to 2 September, with possible disruptions at the main airports, including Nice Côte d'Azur. Key mobilization dates will be announced with a 48-hour notice. Union organizations SNPNC-FO, UNACSIF, CGC and UNPNC-FDT have announced the industrial action, denouncing a continual deterioration of working conditions for cabin staff based in France. Frequent criticisms include unstable schedules, last-minute shift changes, heavy flight rotations, and the lack of adequate protection measures for employees. Rather than proclaiming a continuous strike, the union said they will reveal the main block dates 2 days in advance, specifying that the notice can be withdrawn should management present satisfactory solutions. Nice, one of EasyJet's main operational hubs in France, is expected among the affected airports, especially for the numerous domestic and European routes the carrier offers during the summer. Union representatives warn that interruptions will be more likely in the first weekend of the strike period. The dispute follows failed talks between management and employee representatives at the end of July. an industrial action initially suspended because of the massive fires in Gironde, was later reinstated. EasyJet expressed deep disappointment over the strike notice, stating it has already proposed measures to address union demands. The airline indicated further negotiations are planned for September and urged the unions to withdraw what it calls a counterproductive action during the year's peak traffic period. Previous EasyJet strike notices, such as the one for the Easter period, had limited impact on flights. However, passengers traveling between 7 of August and 2 of September are advised to regularly check the status of their flights as the situation is evolving. This news concerns the ongoing dispute of EasyJet cabin crew unions in France and possible repercussions on summer flights. Fact check by Gemma 4. Welcome to the International Bulletin from France Today and Radio Central Milan for Friday, August 07, 2026 on France Today. Common podcasting and on medium waves at 1575 kilohertz. From Paris, Rachel Costa. Argentina labels three Ecuadorian criminal organizations as terrorist groups. The Argentine government has elevated three criminal organizations operating in Ecuador to terrorist group status following the United States, which had already adopted the same classification. The decision was announced by President Javier Milei during a visit to Lima, where he emphasized the need for a common regional response. Authorities intend to tighten border controls and strengthen anti-drug trafficking operations. The Argentine move could influence international cooperation in the fight against organized crime in South America. Oil prices rise over fears of disruption in the Strait of Hormuz. International oil quotations rose after Iran proposed a new regulatory plan for the Strait of Hormuz, a strategic route for energy trade. Analysts warn that restricting naval activity could curb global supply, feeding market uncertainty. Tension between Tehran and Washington sits at the center of the debate, with the international community watching diplomatic developments closely. Energy operators have already begun reassessing their supply strategies. Chinese exports rise 23.9% in July, driven by artificial intelligence. Chinese statistical data show a 23.9% growth in exports in July, driven by strong demand for AI-related components. Experts attribute the result to increased shipments to the United States, where tech firms require advanced chips for autonomous system development. Beijing highlighted the importance of this dynamic to sustain the competitiveness of its manufacturing sector. Outlooks for the next quarter indicate a continuation of the trend, although international trade tensions remain a risk factor. The new US-Japan intervention on the yen, a market weapon. The United States Treasury, in coordination with the Bank of Japan, announced a direct market intervention to curb yen appreciation. The operation was described as a response to what officials call an armed yen capable of influencing trade flows and credit offers. Financial market participants reacted cautiously, acknowledging the potential impact on the balance among major currencies. The intervention marks an escalation of monetary policy tension between the two largest economies in the Asia-Pacific region. Meta fined $567 million for child safety violations. A New Mexico court imposed a $567 million fine on Meta for failing to adequately protect minors on its digital services. The decision follows an investigation that highlighted the untimely removal of dangerous content and non-compliance with child data protection regulations. The company announced the launch of a compliance plan to strengthen reporting and moderation mechanisms. The penalty, the largest ever levied on a U.S. social media giant, sets a precedent for future oversight activities. Trump proposes new restrictions on birthright citizenship in the United States. President Donald Trump presented a package of executive orders aimed at limiting birthright citizenship, dubbed birth tourism. The new measures call for stricter visa applicant checks and a review of eligibility criteria for children born on U.S. soil. The initiative has sparked strong opposition from civil rights groups, which view it as a form of discrimination. Political observers anticipate a long legal battle before any possible implementation of the new rules. Sequoia Capital bets everything on artificial intelligence under new leadership. The founder of venture capital firm Sequoia Capital announced a strategic restructuring to concentrate investments on artificial intelligence, led by the new executive team. The plan includes allocating significant capital to startups developing machine learning technologies and advanced computing infrastructure. leaders emphasized the importance of anticipating the next wave of digital innovation, citing growing demand from sectors such as healthcare and industrial automation. Market analysts read the move as a signal of AI's growing centrality in the global economy. Weather Paris, Monaco, Monte Carlo, and Milan for Friday, August 07, 2026. Paris, sun, heat, and light breezes. At sunrise, the capital shows 16 degrees, feels like 15, clear sky, and a 15 kilometers h breeze caressing the Seine. In the afternoon, the thermometer rises to 28 degrees, peaking at 32 in perceived temperature, with livelier winds of 10 kilometers and gusts up to 25, but the sun remains dominant and no precipitation is recorded. Towards evening, the temperature settles at 25 degrees, feels like 23, with steady 10 kilometers h winds and occasional gusts, sky still clear and no rain. Night brings a cool 19 degrees, feels like 18, with 10 kilometers h winds and 20 kilometers h gusts, but the sky stays clear and free of threatening clouds. Temperatures swing between a low of 16 and a high of 28, with moderate wind and no rain forecast. According to expert Regis Crepe, this guarantees a typically summer day in the French capital. Monaco, Monte Carlo, Mediterranean heat and clear sky. In the morning, the princess of the Mediterranean awakens to 26 degrees, feels like 30, calm wind of 20 kilometers h, and a sky almost cloud-free, with no trace of rain. In the afternoon, temperatures rise to 31 degrees, perceived at 39, with light winds of 10 kilometers h and gusts of 20, while clouds remain thin and do not interfere with the bright sun. Evening sees the temperature drop to 28 degrees, feels like 32, wind steady at 10 kilometers h with gusts of 20, and the sky stays clear. Night brings a cool 26 degrees, feels like 29, with a gentle 15 kilometers h breeze and no precipitation. Daily extremes range between 26 and 31 degrees, with moderate wind and total absence of rain. Milan, heatwave, intense heat, and possible evening showers. In the Milanese morning, the temperature is around 27 degrees, feels like 29, with an almost absent NNE wind, and the sky appears mostly clear without rain. During the day, the thermometer climbs gradually to reach 35 degrees, feels like 34, with light easterly winds, and the sky remains predominantly lightly clouded. In the afternoon, conditions stay stable, with temperatures around 33-34 degrees, very light wind, and zero precipitation, while the heat feels intensely oppressive. Toward evening, the temperature holds at 32 degrees, with a 3 kilometers east wind, but the first hint of light rain appears. Night brings an isolated shower with 1 millimeter of rain, temperatures dropping to 28 degrees, any wind at 5 kilometers h and gusts up to 15, marking the end of a very hot day. Temperatures vary between 26 and 35, with weak wind for most of the day and precipitation limited to late night, according to expert Daniel Berlusconi of 3B Meteo. Cone of the day, Monk. The sky is with us, the sun shines, but it carries the promise of a cooler evening. Zhaozhou. The wind that brushes the towers of Monte Carlo is only the echo of an ancient breath. Fear not the night. And that's today's weather. Sign off online on X and Mastodon, on all smart speakers and on medium wave. This is Francia Oggi with Central Milano 1575 kilohertz. This is all for now. From the Paris newsroom, I'm Rachel Costa. This is Francia Oggi, Central Milano 1575 kilohertz.

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1: You are once again surrounded by a brilliant white light. 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

0: in Italy activated their lead story, all anticipating the outcome of the man considered to be a member of American nobility.
1: And as you can imagine, as the skies have grown darker here over Washington, the mood has grown darker as well, and people here are beginning to resign themselves to the possibility that they are witnessing yet another tragedy in a long string of misfortunes.
2: Reaction from everywhere, from Washington and certainly from around the world, as Ken...

next song, I want to say something to you. I learned special for this trip to Japan. I learned something special in Japanese. Okay? Nipani Matakite Totomo Urushides. And this is our last single we had out called

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See, I don't even have to enunciate tonight. That's because in a lot of parts of the country, you know, people hear me talk, they automatically want to deduct 100 IQ points. Because apparently the Southern accent's not the world's most intelligent sounding accent. You know, and to be honest, I mean, none of us would want to hear our brain surgeon say, "All right, now what we're going to do is saw the top of your head off, root around in there with a stick and see if we can't find that dadburn clot." He like, "No thanks, I'll just die, okay?" See, that's why Southern financial advisors have such a tough time. Nobody wants to give their money to somebody that talks this way. Well, the key is you got to diversify with your money. What we'll do, we'll take half of it, put it in a big mayonnaise jar, bury it out in your backyard. Other half we'll take down to the dog track and bet on the one that does his business right before the race starts. And you know, we're not stupid in the South. I mean, we have words in the South they don't have in other parts of the country. My brother will use this one. Used to could. Can you dance? Well, I used to could. You give me a minute, I might could again. I'll tell you a good Southern word. In there. My Uncle Gene will say that usually when he comes out of the bathroom after Thanksgiving. I wouldn't go in there if I was y'all. And I know you heard this with somebody, or you see somebody you hadn't seen in a while, you go up to them, they go, "How's your mom and them?" Tolerable. I'll tell you, my granddaddy would use the word ewins, which is y'all plus three. That's what that is. I think my current favorite Southern word is sensuous. Told my old lady, "Since you was up, get me a beer."

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Look for Menu Utente. Yes, it's in Italian, but we are sure our editor will fix it soon. And register. You will then be able to choose Funzioni Abilitate, and then Elenco Brani, which translates to List of Songs. Easy, isn't it? This is Centrale Milano, 1575 kHz.

Hi, my name is James Thomason with WPNN in Pensacola, Florida. I'd like to say hi to our friends in Centrale, Milano, and Radio Nazza on powerful 1575 AM in Milan, Italy.

0: fixing to close out the 90s. Thank God. I hated the 90s, man. We were so full of ourselves in the 90s, man. You can't just, because of the 90s, you can't just get a cup of coffee anymore. You got to get like a latte or an espresso. I went to this coffee shop. I said, ma'am, I just want a cup of black coffee. She goes, you want to try a biscotti? They're from Italy and they're considered a delicacy. You ever eat one of these things? It tastes like a burnt cookie. Where I'm from, that's considered a mistake. We went nuts in the 90s, man. There's a group in California that wants to make suicide a capital offense punishable by death. That's like punishing somebody for being on a hunger strike by sending them to bed with no supper. We just lost our minds, man. The bar scenes are different.
1: Ciao, sono Francesco Mesitano e anche io, insieme ai miei amici, ascoltiamo Radio Centrale Milano.

0: You are listening to a new special of France Today in podcast and on Central Milano 1575 kHz. History of a hated giant. The Montparnasse Tower, 210 meters high and composed of 59 floors, was inaugurated on 18th of June 1973. From its first day, it caused a stir. Parisians called it architectural wart, black widow, or simply scar, because its unmistakable profile broke the Haussmannian order of five or six stories. Its presence was the reason for a law, introduced 4 years later by Valéry Giscard d'Estaing, that limited the height of new buildings in the capital. Despite the criticism, the tower was for decades a reference point for businesses, for the observatory on the 50th floor, and for ground floor boutiques. It also housed the headquarters of important political parties, from Mitterrand to Chirac, up to Emmanuel Macron's movement. Its fame has been cemented in pop culture with movies, songs, and even a Lego set, but also with darker episodes. In 2005, asbestos was discovered and, more recently, some of the 7,000 windows fell off, hitting the ground without causing victims. The Transformation Project. In 2016, the city of Paris launched a competition to give new life to the building ahead of the 2024 Olympics. The project, entrusted to the agency Nouvelle AOM and directed by Renzo Piano, envisaged replacing the gray facade with a transparent structure, adding a hotel of about 100 rooms, expanding the base with a green terrace and raising the roof by inserting an agricultural greenhouse. The idea was to transform the complex into an open, living and vegetal space capable of marrying modernity and sustainability. The plan was to be carried out in 4 years, starting from the public closure that occurred on 31 March and from the emptying of the premises in the summer. However, the initial cost, estimated at 300 million euros, quickly rose to 800 million, creating a strong financial hurdle. The conflict between owners. The tower is owned by about 30 investors, among which stand out the Heritage Investment Company, LFPI, with 30%, Sachet Environnement, insurance company AXA, Mutual MGEN, and magnate Xavier Niel. An unexpected acquisition was that of Singer Vianney, who bought the 43rd floor last May. During the July meeting, LFPI asked to review the project, fearing the burden of 800 million of expense. The debate led to a series of meetings chaired by the mayor of Paris, Emmanuel Grégoire, with the aim of reaching an agreement before the building permit deadline, set for 26 November. If the works do not start by that date, a new permit will have to be submitted, risking further delay of the intervention. Heritage protection associations, led by Julien Lacaze and Christine Nedelec, have instead called for the demolition of the entire skyscraper to replace it with a garden, describing the renovation a spectacle ecology. The mayor of the 15th arrondissement, Philippe Goujon, expressed optimism, emphasizing the importance of meeting the deadline so as not to jeopardize one of the largest Parisian urban planning works. Meanwhile, the shopping gallery at the foot of the tower appears almost deserted, testifying to the decline of commercial interest. The concerns of residents, owners, and authorities intertwine in a stalemate that leaves open the question whether Montparnasse can truly be reborn or risks becoming a monument to decay. Editorial by Rachel Montparnasse, The Swiss Army Knife of Presidential Incompetence. We talk about the tower that, for almost 50 years, dominates the Parisian sky like a scar that refuses to heal. 800 million of renovation late, unfinished, leaning on a tower whose glass falls more often than electoral promises. And here we find ourselves asking, what could be more emblematic than a building that is falling apart just as the president, from his much brighter and marsh headquarters, looks elsewhere without even batting an eyelid? Macron, master of let's pretend nothing's happening's happening, has turned Montparnasse into a simple array of campaign logos, but has not yet laid a hand on the stone-cursed architecture. When the roof crumbles, our president replies with the usual elegance of a plastic mannequin. We will take care of this, but the phrase hangs in the air denser than his campaign words. Isn't ironic that the capital's wart becomes the most pathetic symbol of the inability to govern a city that, to put it mildly, is already full of more urgent problems? The biggest contradiction is the desire to revitalize such a hated symbol, entrusting it to a consortium of investors more divided than government coalitions. If the owners cannot agree on a budget cut, imagine the commitment of a president who does even seem to have put his name on the list of responsible citizens, instead of demolishing or turning the tower into a vertical gardens, as activists suggest. Macron seems to prefer an entire series of dryleaf words: eco-spectacle, aesthetic efficiency, urban revitalization. But where is the concrete action? In the end, Montparnasse has become a metaphor for the government, a gigantic smoked glass shell trying to hide empty spaces behind neon-lit press releases. While windows fall and the roof seems ready to explode, the president remains silent, perhaps because, like all great illusionists, he knows the real trick is to distract the audience with a promise of next year. And we, accustomed spectators, continue to enjoy the show, hoping miraculously that the next chapter is not another collapse. Cone of the day. Monaco. Master. Why is the Montparnasse Tower, spite of being so hated, still proposed as a jewel to be restored? Because man, in his pride, prefers to polish the break rather than accept that sometimes beauty is a wound that cannot be mended. Monaco. But isn't it truer that the real poison is the silence of decisions, which makes the stone heavier than glue? Master. Silence is the greatest architecture of all. It builds bridges of invisibility that, once crossed, always leave you at the top of a tower without a ladder. That's all for now. From the Paris editorial office, we are Rachel Costa. This is France Today with Central Milano, 1575 kHz.
1: 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Nos rédactions sont à Nice et à Milan, les émetteurs dans la grande région de Milan.

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1: As I said last night, we didn't rehearse this song because we weren't sure that we'd do it again. But we can't resist. This is for every one of you and for the future. It's called New Gold Dream.

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Two reasons. 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

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Ladies and gentlemen, from Dublin, Bono!

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2: Come on, Johnny. 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This is a new twist on a very old song with my ex-husband actually singing, so I'd like to give a round of applause for John McVie.
3: Oh, if my mommy could see me now.